to travel in between large forest areas without coming into conflict with human settlements. This chain of events depicts how closely nature's elements are connected. To understand such interconnections, we must study the components of our environment. 12.1. How do we experience and interpret our surroundings? You have learnt in Curiosity, Grade 6, Chapter Diversity in the Living World, that different habitats have different kinds of plants and animals. A habitat is simply a place where an organism lives. It could even be just the bark of a tree. The plants and animals interact with each other and adapt to survive in the surrounding conditions they live in. Explore two nearby habitats and identify both the living organisms and the non-living components in each. Activity 12.1. Let us explore. Caution. Explore the habitat in groups with your teacher. Identify two habitats in your surroundings. These could be any two of the following: a pond, a forest, an agricultural farm, or even a large tree like banyan, mango, or pilkhan, white fig tree. List the living beings and non-living things that you observe in these habitats. Record your observations in Table 12.1, page 192. Table 12.1, different components of two habitats. This table has broadly two columns, pond and forest, and both of them have two subcolumns each. Living beings and non-living things. For the pond, we have fish and water. For the forest, we have plants and soil. Other living beings in the forest are grass, trees, birds. The rest of the table is blank for you to fill in. What common characteristics do you observe in the two habitats in Activity 12.1? The similarities are that both habitats have living beings as well as non-living things. However, the types of living beings are different and the non-living things also vary. The living beings you have recorded in Table 12.1 are termed as the biotic components and non-living things as the abiotic components of a habitat. Have you wondered why some organisms live on land while others live in water? Every organism needs specific conditions to survive. From this activity, you can observe that different habitats offer different living conditions. On the left of the page, we have Figure 12.1 depicting two types of habitats. Part A depicts pond habitat, Part B depicts forest habitat. In Activity 12.1, you listed fish as a biotic component of the pond. How do fish survive in a pond? A pond provides food, oxygen, shelter, and space to grow, conditions essential for survival of organisms. Fish obtain their biotic needs, such as food, from small plants and animals, and abiotic needs, such as oxygen, from water. Other living beings also inhabit the pond, such as frogs, fresh turtles, snakes, dragonflies, mosquitoes, snails, and ducks, along with plants like algae, diatoms, duckweeds, and lotus. They all interact with the other living beings and non-living things present in the places where they grow and thrive. Page 193. Each habitat has its own biotic components and physical conditions: air, sunlight, water, temperature, and soil. Different organisms living in the same habitat may use the resources in different ways. A forest might be warm during the day and cool at night. A snake that comes out at night and a rodent active during the day both live in the same habitat, but they face

different conditions. This is how living organisms coexist in harmony in the same habitat. 12.2. Who all live together in nature? You have observed fish in a pond in activity 12.1. Did you observe only a single fish? Most likely you may have observed many fish of the same kind. This group of fish of the same kind living together in a pond habitat is called a population of that particular fish. In this way, we can observe and record populations of different kinds of organisms in a single habitat. Activity 12.2. Let us record. We can understand the population of a particular type of plant by counting them at a given place and time. Divide students into 4 to 5 groups. Each group may identify any two organisms, plants or animals. Mark an area of 1 meter by 1 meter in your school garden. Identify 4 organisms in this area and count their numbers. Record the number of the organisms in Table 12.2. Compile the data from all groups. Table 12.2. Number of particular organisms at a given space and time. Column 1. Name of organism. Column 2. Population, that is, number of individual organisms. Plant 1, dash, 20. Plant 2, dash, 5. Animal 1, dash, dash. Animal 2, dash, dash. In the given example, there is a population of 20 dash plants and is only 5 dash plants in the same 1 by 1 square meter area. Page 194. From activity 12.2, we can explain that the population is a group of the same type of organisms in a habitat at a given time. Can a habitat have only one type of living organism? What might happen then? If all organisms are the same, they would have the same requirements, food, water, space, leading to competition and possible scarcity of resources. What else do you think could happen? In activities 12.1 and 12.2, you observed that different group of organisms live together in a habitat. A community comprises different populations sharing the same habitat. The biotic components of a habitat, such as the plants, animals, and microorganisms, together form the community. These organisms interact and depend on one another for survival. Ever heard of? You may have observed brightly colored flowers blooming around you. Have you ever observed closely at their parts? A flower has a stalk, green leafy structures called sepals, colored petals, and 2 reproductive parts, carpels, female, and stamens, male. Stamens burst, release yellow dust-like pollen grains. Wind, water insects, bats, and birds help carry pollen from the stamens to the carpels of the same and different flowers. This process is called pollination. Figure 12.2. It is essential for the formation of fruits and seeds. On the right of the page, we have figure 12.2 depicting insect pollination. An insect is carrying the required pollen grains from one flower to the other. On the left of the page, we have a smiling picture of a girl who is amazed listening to these facts. 12.3. Does every organism in a community matter? Let us find out the role of different organisms in a community. Activity 12.3. Let us read. Researchers conducted a study to see how fish in ponds affect seed production in the plants nearby. On the bottom of the page, we have figure 12.3, depicting pond A with fish and pond B.

eat without fish. They observed two ponds, A, with fish and large number of flowering plants around it, B, without fish and fewer flowering plants around it. Figure 12.3. Page 195. Think of a reason for these observations. Compare the number of dragonflies, bees, and butterflies.

Do you find any relationship between the number of dragonflies and bees or butterflies? We observed that in pond A with fish, the number of dragonflies were less as compared to pond B. Why? Figure 12.4 on the right depict fish have indirect effect on plants in and around ponds. The solid arrows represent the direct effect and the dashed arrows represent the indirect effect. Some flowers like St. John's wort and some organisms like dragonfly, larval dragonfly can be noted in the figure. Fish eat dragonfly larvae, so ponds with fish had fewer dragonflies. Dragonflies usually eat flies, bees, and butterflies. With fewer dragonflies, more bees, flies, and butterflies were found. These insects help pollinate flowers from nearby areas, moving pollen from one flower to another, which helps plants produce seeds. So, flowers near ponds with fish may produce more seeds than those near ponds without fish. What does this study show? How does the population of fish in a pond affect the seed production in nearby plants? This study shows how biotic components, fish, dragonflies, pollinators, plants, and abiotic components, temperature, water, nutrients, interact with and affect each other. Figure 12.4. Similarly, can overfishing by humans change this balance? How do you think it may affect the living and non-living parts of the habitat? 12.4. What are the different types of interactions among organisms and their surroundings? In Curiosity Grade 7, you learnt about how plants and animals need air, water, soil, and sunlight to grow. Living organisms, or the biotic community, depend on non-living things, that is, abiotic components, for their survival. Plants and animals also depend on each other for nutrition, respiration, and reproduction. These are interactions among the biotic components. Both types of interactions, among biotic components and between biotic and abiotic components, are important for survival in any habitat. Figure 12.5 on the bottom right of the page depicts biotic and abiotic interactions. Page 196. Observe figure 12.5 and try to identify interactions among biotic components and between biotic and abiotic components based on your learnings till now. Activity 12.4. Let us relate and identify. Based on the given criteria, identify and describe the interactions between biotic and abiotic components depicted in Figure 12.5. Criterion 1. Interactions between abiotic and biotic components. These may influence life processes like nutrition, respiration, and reproduction in biotic components. Criterion 2. Interaction between two abiotic components. These may influence the physical characteristics of a habitat. Criterion 3. Interaction among the biotic components. These may influence the availability of resources needed for life processes like nutrition, respiration, and reproduction. Relate your learning with your observations. Record your observations in Table 12.3 at the appropriate places. Table 12.3 is filled with examples for your reference. Table 12.3. Interaction of biotic and abiotic components in a habitat. The table is divided into three columns. Column 1. Criterion 1. Interactions between biotic and abiotic components. Column 2. Criterion 2. Interaction between two abiotic components. Column 3. Criterion 3. Interaction among the biotic components. Earthworm.

Worms live in moist soil. The day temperature is high due to the bright sunlight. A frog eats insect. Many microbes are present in the pond. Water is evaporating fast due to the sunlight. A water snake eats fish. A fish lays egg in water. Air current is blowing slowly on the water surface, creating gentle waves. Frogs and fish may compete for small insects' larvae. There is no next entry in column 1. Column 2 entry is, the soil near the pond is moist. Column 3 entry, a fish lays eggs in water near vegetation to protect them from other fish or frogs. Page 197. In activity 12.4, you understood different types of interactions occur within a habitat. From this, you can infer that the biotic components, plants, animals, and microorganisms, and the abiotic components, air, water, soil, sunlight, and temperature, in a habitat, interact with each other to form an ecosystem. Organisms in an ecosystem interact with abiotic components for food, shelter, and protection in an ecosystem. Different communities of living organisms interact with abiotic components in ecosystems. There are two main types of ecosystems in nature. Aquatic ecosystems include ponds, rivers, and lakes, while terrestrial ecosystems include forests, farms, or even large trees like banyan, mango, or pelican. Hence, ecosystems can be large or small. Can you find overlapping ecosystems in figure 12.6? On the top right of the page, we have figure 12.6 depicting overlap of terrestrial and aquatic ecosystems. Two students with a teacher are making notes and observations about the topic. Figure 12.6 depicts an overlap of different terrestrial and aquatic ecosystems. In this figure, you can observe a small river, an aquatic ecosystem, along with mountains, forests, grassland, and farmland, which are examples of terrestrial ecosystems. Farmland is a human-made ecosystem. These ecosystems are interacting with each other at any given point. In activity 12.4, we have noted the importance of the components and their interactions in an ecosystem. For example, sunlight, carbon dioxide, and water are essential for producing food in plants. Soil provides medium and essential nutrients for plant growth. Air provides oxygen for respiration in plants as well as animals. Water is essential for all living organisms. This shows how living organisms depend on the non-living components of an ecosystem. Just as biotic components depend on abiotic components also depend on biotic components. For example, plants release oxygen during photosynthesis. Roots hold soil in place and prevent erosion, and plants retain soil moisture and help cool the atmosphere. You can identify and study any ecosystem in your surroundings and observe different types of interactions among the biotic and abiotic components. While studying biotic interactions, notice how organisms depend on each other for food. Figure 12.7 at the right depicts an individual to ecosystem. We start from an individual at the top, move on to the population, then to community, and finally the ecosystem. Activity 12.5. Let us classify. Observe figure 12.1b, which illustrates a forest ecosystem. Study the picture carefully and spot the organisms listed in table 12.4. Page 198. Using the internet or your school library, find out what do these organisms eat. Record your observations in table 12.4
by identifying whether

that each organism feeds only on plants and plant products, only on animals, or on both. Table 12.4. Eating habits of different organisms. This table has 5 columns. Name of the organism, performs photosynthesis, feeds on plants and plant products, feeds on animals, feeds on both plants and or animals. The first row has been done for you as an example. Deer. No. Grass and leaves of plants. No. Only on plants. The other names of the organisms are horse, vulture, Bengal fox, bird, shikra, squirrel, mouse, mushroom, tree. For tree, we know that it performs photosynthesis, so the second column is yes. Rest of the columns have no entries. Fill in the right ones. How do plants get their food? As you know, plants make their own food by the process of photosynthesis. Thus, they are called producers or autotrophs. Auto means self. Troph means food. Organisms that cannot produce their own food and depend on other organisms for their food are called consumers or heterotrophs. Hetero means other, troph means food. List the heterotrophs from table 12.4. Organisms that eat only plants are called herbivores, such as deer and hare. Those that eat only animals are carnivores, such as leopard. Organisms that eat both plants and animals are omnivores, such as crows, foxes, and mice. On the left of the page, we have figure 12.8 depicting food chain. Starts from the grass at the bottom, moves on to a rabbit, and finally a leopard. 12.5. Who eats whom? In activity 12.5, we learn about the feeding relationship among organisms. How can we make linkages with the feeding relationship among organisms in a given ecosystem? Page 199. Activity 12.6. Let us link, relate. Take an example of a grassland ecosystem. Consider the following organisms that we can spot in a grassland ecosystem. Grass, frog, hare, fox, grasshopper, snake, and eagle. In figure 12.8, a relationship of who eats whom is depicted among some of the organisms. Draw the feeding relationships for the remaining organisms by adding arrows similar to those in figure 12.8. In figure 12.8, you can observe that the grass is eaten by the hare and the hare is eaten by the fox. This is a representation of a food chain in a grassland ecosystem, which is another food chain that can be drawn for the organisms given in this activity. One example may be as follows. Grass, eaten by grasshopper, eaten by frog, eaten by snake, eaten by eagle. The interactions between biotic components based on feeding relationships can be represented in the form of a linear chain. A food chain is a simple sequence showing who eats whom in an ecosystem. One such example is given in figure 12.9. Figure 12.9 on the right of the page depicts another food chain in a grassland. Grass is eaten by a grasshopper, eaten by a frog, eaten by a snake, eaten by an eagle. Activity 12.7. Let us draw. Figure 12.10a represents a crop field with millets, mouse, and eagle. At the bottom of the page on the right, we can observe figure 12.10a depicting food chain of millet, mouse, and eagle in a crop field.
Count the number of each type of organism in Figure 12.10a.

Make a table and set a number in the table against each of the organisms. Arrange the numbers in the ascending order. Consider the highest number at the base and the lowest at the top. Place the mouse, millet, and eagle appropriately in figure 12.10b. What figure do you get? It appears like a pyramid. Complete the pyramid in figure 12.10b. Each organism in a food chain has a specific position called a trophic level. Troph is equal to food. Producers, like green plants, are at the first trophic level. Page 200. Herbivores, like hares and deer, are at the second level. Small carnivores, like frogs, are at the third level. Large carnivores, like tigers or vultures, occupy the next level. On the top left of the page, we have figure 12.10b depicting food chain represented in a pyramid. Activity 12.8. Let us trace and link. Observe figure 12.11. Observe the figure and put more arrows for the missing relationship of who eats whom. How many other organisms might be connected to one organism through a feeding relationship in an ecosystem? Observe figure 12.11 and observe the relationship between different food chains in an ecosystem. Are these food chains interlinked? Each of the organisms may be eaten by two or more types of organisms. Thus, in an ecosystem, the food chains are interlinked with each other to form a network called a food web. On the left of the page, we have figure 12.11 depicting a food web. Different interlinked food chains can be observed in the picture. You know that living organisms grow, perform many functions, develop, and die. During their life cycle, organisms produce a lot of waste, including dead matter and food waste. 12.6. What happens to waste in nature? You may have observed small umbrella-like structures, mushrooms, growing on dead plants or trees during the rainy season. Figure 12.12. The figure on the extreme left of the bottom of the page depicts mushroom growing on dead organic matter. These are a type of fungi that grow on dead matter. Microorganisms like fungi and bacteria break down complex substances in dead plants and animals into simpler ones. This process returns important nutrients to the soil. Page 201. You can also find tiny insects such as beetles and flies on animal droppings, like elephant dung, as they help break it down and recycle nutrients back into the environment. This process is called decomposition, and the organisms carrying out the process are called decomposers or saprotrophs. Sapro means rotten, trophs means food. Plants grow in soil, and many of the nutrients in soil come from the decomposition process. Thus, decomposers play an important role in recycling nutrients. In nature, nothing is wasted. Everything is reused. Does nature really waste anything? Ever heard of? India is a country with diverse habitats and seasons. Many migratory birds fly thousands of miles and reach different habitats in India. They migrate from different parts of the world to avoid harsh climate and in search for food. Birds not only enhance the aesthetics of those habitats, but also play a significant role in keeping the balance in an ecosystem as pollinators or seed dispersers along the path they migrate. This way, they link two habitats. These birds are predators of insect pests and help farmers to control pest populations and indirectly

help in healthy crop growth. Migratory birds, demoiselle crane, visit the water body of Kitchen village in Jodhpur district during the winter months. Do you know which birds in your area are observed only during winter? Collect postal stamps and covers of migratory birds released by the Indian Postal Department and collect information about their place of origin and reasons for their migration to different localities in India and more. Showcase the postal stamps in your science laboratory or school library to popularize migratory birds. On the bottom of the page, we have a collage of many Indian postal stamps with pictures of migratory birds. And on the extreme bottom right, there is a picture of a boy who is amused by this fact. 12.7. How does one change lead to another? Observe figure 12.13. It shows how one small change can lead to many others. For example, many plants in a pond start dying because of pollution. With fewer plants, less oxygen will be produced in water, which will lead to a drop in the fish population in that water body. Page 202. Reduction in fish population will have cascading effects, and there will be less number of consumers in the pond. As a result, insects will increase in number. These insects will spread to nearby farmlands. This is how farmers will be compelled to use pesticides to grow their crops, which may again adversely affect the environment. Further consequences may emerge in the form of other environmental issues. What happens when we intervene in nature? Figure 12.13 on the left of the page depicts one change leads to another. We can observe from the top, plants die, which leads to less oxygen, which leads to fish dying. The result, more insects, and finally, plants get damaged by pests. Activity 12.9. Let us read. In the 1980s, India was a significant exporter of frog legs, especially of the Indian bullfrog, Haplobatrachus tigurinus. Figure 12.14. Figure 12.14 on the left of the page depicts Indian bullfrog. This large-scale harvesting led to a decline in frog populations. Since frogs eat insects, their reduced numbers resulted in a rise in agricultural pests. This forced farmers to use more synthetic pesticides, which harmed the environment, soil, and water quality, and affected the overall environmental and human health. The government of India banned the export of frog legs to prevent further ecological damage. An ecosystem stays in balance when interactions among organisms and their environment keep populations and resources stable. This balance is dynamic, not fixed, and can be disrupted by natural or human-made changes. 12.8. How do interactions maintain balance in ecosystems? Besides feeding relationships, organisms also compete for common resources like food, water, physical space, or sunlight. This competition helps control population size and keeps the ecosystem balanced. Without it, one species could multiply too much, causing an imbalance in the ecosystem. Figure 12.15. Figure 12.15 on the bottom left depicts competition among a community in an ecosystem. There are other types of relationships too. Based on the example given in Figure 12.16, what do you observe? Page 203. Mutualism. Both organisms benefit. For example, honeybees and flowers. Commensalism. One organism benefits while the other is not affected. For example, orchids on trees. Parasitism. One organism benefits while the other is

harmed, for example, ticks on the body of dogs. These interactions are all part of the complex web of life in an ecosystem. Figure 12.16 on the right depicts different types of interactions between organisms. We can notice flower gets pollinated, bee gets nectar, orchid gets nutrition, tree branch is unaffected, the dog gets skin irritation, the tick feeds on dog blood. Be a scientist. Asir Jawahar Thomas John Singh, AJT John Singh, was a famous Indian wildlife biologist who helped us understand forest ecosystems through the eyes of animals. He was a pioneer in studying wildlife through modern tracking system. His research showed how predators like tigers and leopards rely on prey such as deer and wild boar while he was working in Bandipur National Park, Karnataka. He proved that a healthy prey population is key to predator survival. He inspired many youngsters to study wildlife and protect the forests and biodiversity of India. On the left, we have an image of Asir Jawahar Thomas John Singh. And on the right of the page, we have a picture of a young girl scientist working on her microscope on something interesting. 12.9. What are the benefits of an ecosystem? We have learned that biotic components and abiotic components of an ecosystem depend on each other and support various life processes. Humans also benefit from ecosystems. For example, forests provide fresh air, fertile soil, food, fibers, timber, and medicines. Similarly, aquatic ecosystems provide water and food. Ecosystems also offer aesthetic and recreational value. This benefits and supports our well-being and shows how closely nature and humans are connected. However, when we overuse or misuse natural resources, we disturb the balance in nature. Now, let us observe a real-life example of a threatened ecosystem, the Sundarbans. Page 204. The Sundarbans have the largest mangrove forests in the world. Located where the Ganges and Brahmaputra rivers meet between India and Bangladesh, the Sundarbans forests and rivers are home to various flora and fauna, many of which are endangered. Figure 12.17 on the left depicts mangrove forest in Sundarbans. The Sundarbans protect us by slowing down strong winds and waves during storms and floods. The trees also absorb carbon dioxide from the air and release oxygen. Because of its importance, the United Nations Educational, Scientific and Cultural Organization, UNESCO, declared the Sundarbans a World Heritage Site in 1987. However, the Sundarbans, figure 12.17, are under a serious threat. Mangrove trees are being cut for fuel wood and farming. Illegal hunting and overuse of forest resources are a threat to the wildlife living there. Pollution from industrial waste and untreated sewage in rivers are also damaging the water and habitat. These human activities disrupt the natural way ecosystems work. Similarly, other ecosystems across India are also under threat. Problems like deforestation, overuse of natural resources, the spread of invasive species, unsustainable land use, and pollution are damaging forests, rivers, scrublands, wetlands, grasslands, and coastal areas. How can we stop damaging forests, rivers, and wetlands? Think about what actions you and your community can take to protect these important places. Our scientific heritage. Protected areas are parts of land or water set aside to conserve wildlife and their habitats.

India has many protected areas like national parks, wildlife sanctuaries, biosphere reserves, and community conserved areas. These places help protect entire habitats, including endangered animals, birds, and many rare plants. Famous examples include Jim Corbett National Park, Uttarakhand, Manas National Park, Assam, Nilgiri Biosphere Reserve, Western Ghats, Chilika Lake, Odisha, Eagle Nest Wildlife Sanctuary, Arunachal Pradesh, Hemis National Park, Leh, Kaibul Lamjau National Park, Manipur, Pirotan Island Marine National Park, Gujarat. Protected areas play a big role in saving nature for future generations. On the bottom left of the page, we have an image of a boy searching for such interesting facts in a library. Page 205. 12.9.1. Human-made ecosystems. Humans have created artificial ecosystems like fish ponds, farms, and parks to meet their needs. When well designed, these can help reduce pollution, support biodiversity, and provide recreational spaces for people. Unlike natural ecosystems, these need human care and management. Can you name any human-made ecosystem in your area? 12.9.2. How do healthy ecosystems serve our farms? Farming, a major livelihood in India, can become unsustainable if not managed well by applying environment-friendly farming practices. Humans have been practicing farming for thousands of years to grow food. As the population grew, our dependence on agriculture increased. Between 1950 and 1965, India faced a food crisis due to low crop production. In the mid-20th century, the use of tractors, machines, synthetic fertilizers, and pesticides helped increase food production. This period is known as the Green Revolution. However, these farming methods are now considered unsustainable because of the overuse of synthetic chemicals, excessive groundwater extraction, and growing only one type of crop for commercial gain. How do these practices harm both the environment and human health? Many scientists believe that overusing pesticides and growing the same type of crop repeatedly on the same land leads to soil degradation. Understanding ecosystems can help us adopt better and more sustainable farming practices. Activity 12.10. Let us survey. Visit a nearby farm with your parents or teacher. Interact with farmers in your community to find out about the farming practices they adopt. Prepare a list of questions for farmers to find out the pesticides and other farm inputs they use and whether they reuse or recycle materials to improve their crops. Here are some sample questions. How have your farming practices changed over time and why? What effects do you notice when using synthetic fertilizers and pesticides? Have you seen any changes in soil health after using these synthetic fertilizers and pesticides? Interact with farmers based on these questions. Based on your findings, prepare a report. Page 206. What inference do you draw from your interactions with farmers? Synthetic fertilizers and pesticides have played a vital role in improving crop production and helped countries like India become food secure. However, their long-term use can affect the environment and soil health. Overuse of synthetic fertilizers may reduce soil fertility by decreasing friendly microorganisms in soil and lowering organic matter, humus, which helps bind soil particles. Without enough humus, soil becomes prone to erosion. Also, it reduces the population of natural predators,

which ultimately increase the population of pests. Figure 12.18. Figure 12.18 on the top left of the page depicts natural control of pests by predators. Beetle feeding on pests. Heavy irrigation and repeated plowing can also disturb soil organisms like earthworms and snails, which are important for maintaining ecological balance. Some pests may develop resistance to pesticides, making them difficult to control. Growing the same crop repeatedly, known as monoculture, can reduce crop diversity and affect pollinators, which are crucial for food production. To make farming more sustainable, some farmers are exploring organic and natural farming methods. These aim to reduce the use of synthetic fertilizers and support sustainable farming with minimal interference in natural ecosystems. Based on your learning, what practices do you think can help farmers protect the soil, the environment, and our food security for the future? Our scientific heritage. The ancient text, Vrikshayurveda, emphasizes on soil health and nourishment. The text strongly advocates for the continuous nourishment of the soil through organic manure like Kunapajal, a liquid fertilizer made from animal and plant waste by the process of fermentation that breaks complex substances into simpler ones, and other composted materials. On the left of the page, there is an image of a young girl finding such facts in a library. Snapshots. On the left, we have a picture of a boy with a carry bag and a mobile phone clicking snapshots. A habitat is a place that provides the right conditions for an organism to live and grow. Page 207. Habitats have biotic components, plants, animals, microbes, and abiotic components, air, water, soil, temperature. The interaction between biotic components and abiotic components in an area forms an ecosystem. Ecosystems can be terrestrial, forests, grasslands, deserts, or aquatic, ponds, lakes, sea, oceans. Organisms often classified as producers, plants, consumers, herbivores, carnivores, omnivores, and decomposers, bacteria, fungi. Producers make their own food, while consumers eat plants or animals. Decomposers break down dead matter and recycle nutrients. Food chains depict who eats whom in an ecosystem, and food webs show how these chains are interconnected. The positions that different organisms occupy in a food chain are called trophic levels. Some organisms live in relationships like mutualism, both benefit, commensalism, one benefits, other is unaffected, and parasitism, one benefits, one is harmed. The benefits that ecosystems offer are crucial for human survival and well-being. They provide clean air, water, food, medicine, and climate regulation. Human activities like pollution, deforestation, habitat loss, climate change, invasive species, and overexploitation of natural resources threaten ecosystems. Protecting them through efforts such as conservation, like national parks and sanctuaries, is vital. Keep the curiosity alive. 1. Refer to the given diagram, figure 12.19, and select the wrong statement. 1. A community is larger than a population. 2. A community is smaller than an ecosystem. 3. An ecosystem is part of a community. On the right of the page, we have figure 12.19 depicting population, community, and ecosystem. 2. A population is part of a community. If all decomposers suddenly disappear from a forest ecosystem, what changes do you think would occur? Explain why decomposers are essential. 3. Selvam from Cuddalore district, Tamil Nadu,
cheered that his village was less affected.

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0: Surely.
1: नहीं देखी
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